I'm Nick Cunningham, three-time Olympian and head coach of Monterey Peninsula College track and field and cross country. And when I leave the track, I'm running to the number one local station, KRM.

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0: 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It's Jimmy Panetta, your United States Representative for the 19th Congressional District. 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

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I'm a huge fan of Caramel. Thank you so much for the connection to the community and awareness of everything going on around us. And really freaking good music. Thank you. 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

0: Thank you so much, Chris Wood, Oliver Wood, John R. Ricks. We love you.
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10: Now they will know why they are afraid of the dark. Now they will learn why they fear the night.
11: There is nothing wrong with your television set. Do not attempt to adjust the picture. We are controlling transmission.
12: I want counterculture. I want anti-establishment.
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14: 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I'm broadcasting.

name is Spade, Sam Spade. A private dick on a case. They're celebrating film noir here this week in the underground garage, and I'm determined to get to the bottom of it. I don't know what this film noir is, but it's got something to do with dames and guns and booze and Venetian blinds. Now, these are things I know something about. Except, of course, the Venetian blinds. And oh yeah, it's about deception and betrayal and lies. And lies, we know all about that, don't we, Angel? You tried to buy my loyalty with your lies, but it's not gonna work. No, Angel, I'm sending you over. Chances are you'll get life and you'll be out in 20 years. If they hang you precious by that sweet neck, well, I hope you'll leave me that jacket. I've always liked it. The name is Spade. I get $25 a day in expenses. I'm a private dick on a case.

0: If you thought he wouldn't kill Miles, you were right, Angel. Miles hadn't many brains, but he'd had too many years' experience as a detective to be caught like that by a man he was shadowing up a blind alley with his gun in his hip and his overcoat buttoned. But he'd have gone up there with you, Angel. He was just dumb enough for that. He'd have looked you up and down and licked his lips and gone, grinning from ear to ear. And then you could have stood as close to him as you liked in the dark and put a hole through him with a gun you got from Thursby that evening.
1: Don't, Sam, don't say that.
0: Scout, the police will be here any minute. Now

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2: With Bath?
1: With Bath, and come out, wherever you are.
2: With Bath, eh? There's half as many baths as there is rooms. Half the rooms has baths and half hasn't. That's one way of looking at it. Another is, for each two rooms, one has a bath in the middle and the other hasn't. Or, you might say, there's a half a bath to each of two rooms.
1: How is that again, now?
2: There's half as many baths as there is rooms, and if the two...
1: Sir,
2: I've already sent the boy with those bags up to your room, Mr. Masterson.

This is Mark Lindsay, former lead singer from Paul Revere and the Raiders, and you're with Little Steven in the Underground Garage. Now stand back. I think my consciousness is expanding out of control.

0: Welcome to the Underground Garage. We are celebrating film noir this week, using the excuse of John Huston's birthday. Talk about getting it right the first time. John's first movie is considered the first film noir. We'll talk about that in a minute. Knickerbocker's got us started with Lies. There should be a statue of them in Bergenfield by now. Written by singer Buddy Randall and the great guitar player Bo Charles. And produced by Jerry Fuller. One of the best examples of the Beatles school being put to good use. Run, Run, Run. Hit and Run, Hugo Haas, 1957. Night Runner, Abner Biberman, 1957. Woman on the Run, Norman Foster, 1950. And A Fugitive from a Chain Gang, 1932, Mervyn LeRoy. A lot of running in that, baby. And The Who. First song from their second record, A Quick One While He's Away. That's very film noir itself, isn't it? Fool's Gold, a rather prevalent scene in a lot of film noir. From Graham Parker and the Rumors' second record, Heat Treatment, produced by Mutt Lange.
1: As Donnie V with I'll Surrender from Beautiful Things, new LP. Donnie wrote it with Jim Timbers and produced it with Mike Tholen. Get it from DonnieV.com.
0: Chico's Girl, by the great Barry Mann and Cynthia Weil. Originally done for the Crystals, I believe, which I don't think ever has been released. I'll check on that. That version was by the Girls, Marjorie Rosemary and Sylvia Sandoval, and it looks like it was produced by Steve Douglas, interestingly enough. And Hungry. Everybody's hungry for something in film noir. Paul Green Raiders with the great Mark Lindsay, singing lead, giving us a Barry Mann and Cynthia Weil Exacta. They wrote that one too, and Terry Melcher producing. Smoke 'em if you got 'em. We'll be waiting here.

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11: 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We are doing a little film noir festival in honor of John Huston's first movie as a director. First movie, The Maltese Falcon. Can you imagine that? Now, defining film noir is like defining garage rock. It's impossible. But you know it when you see it or hear it. Whatever. Most date the era from The Maltese Falcon, 1941, to A Touch of Evil in 1958. But, you know, you can pick your date, really. Generally, very generally, the look comes from an odd combination of German Expressionism from the 20s, you know, Fritz Lang and all those cats, which used an exaggerated, extreme, gothic lighting style, kind of the way you remember a nightmare if you dream in black and white, combined with post-war Italian neorealism, which is the opposite. It's just like documentary reel, like the title suggests. You throw in the early gangster movies and the creativity forced on directors and producers by low budgets, and throw all those things together, and a certain visual style emerged that became noir. The content of film noir, again, is a bunch of things, but you could start with Edgar Allan Poe's Murders in the Rue Morgue, published exactly 100 years before The Maltese Falcon hit the screen, back in 1841. Poe created the prototype eccentric detective, C. Auguste Dupin, who lived in seclusion in a Baroque ancestral mansion, accompanied only by a modest court reporter, who was there conveniently to narrate the story. The detective was famous for his powers of deduction and ability to reason, and if this sounds familiar, Arthur Conan Doyle would rip it off completely 45 years later with Sherlock Holmes and Watson. The writers that would define noir would be James M. Cain, Dashiell Hammett, Raymond Chandler, and particularly Ernest Hemingway in the 20s and 30s. They would popularize the concept of colloquial expression. In other words, the use of everyday language, conversational. And that all began with Mark Twain's Huckleberry Finn back in 1884. But it took until the 20s and 30s before it became used regularly. Dashiell Hammett would also bring the hard-boiled characters back to the urban jungle where they belonged. Mystery at that point had become rather predictable. So in film noir, they started to replace the emphasis on plot with an emphasis on style and character. For the first time, the line between good guys and bad guys got blurred. Even the term murder mystery was one that the writers didn't want to be associated with anymore. When someone would compliment James Cain on his latest murder mystery, he would say, "Some of my characters kill people. They do it for sex or money. There is no mystery." Suddenly, facial expressions, gestures, camera angles, lighting, dialogue, all were employed anymore. When someone would compliment James Cain on his latest murder mystery, he would say, "Some of my characters kill people. They do it for sex or money. There is no mystery." Suddenly, facial

Loners, living by their own code, an existence of deeply pessimistic, nihilistic alienation, experiencing an occasional awakening of impressive toughness in the face of inescapable tragedy. And that was the winners. The losers, forget about it. One sure way to tell if a movie is noir: if the protagonist is able to reconcile negative circumstances or events and learn something from the experience, it's not noir. If the hero suffers continually and never learns anything, then we are looking at genuine film noir in the light of what James Agee called the radiance of what is.

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0: Mr. Neff, why don't you drop by tomorrow evening around 8:30? He'll be in then.
1: Who?
0: My husband. You were anxious to talk to him, weren't you?
1: Yeah, I was, but I'm sort of getting over the idea, if you know what I mean.
0: There's a speed limit in this state, Mr. Neff. 45 miles an hour.
1: How fast was I going, officer?
0: I'd say around 90.
1: Suppose you get down off your motorcycle and give me a ticket.
0: Suppose I let you off with a warning this time.
1: Suppose it doesn't take.
0: Suppose I have to whack you.

0: started that set with Restless Nights, Bruce Springsteen and E Street Band's Finest Moment. Of course, it was never released. That's how you keep your mystique. I would come out later on the Tracks collection.
1: Neighborhood Bully is the Sins. It's from Jam Celebrates Bob Dylan. Bob wrote it and the band produced it. Get it from jamrecordings.com.
0: We said our goodbyes the night before. And then, who knows? The Beatles from Help, my favorite Beatles album. Paulie wrote that one, sang it in the field. Remember that scene? They were freezing their tits off. Can I say that? You see Ringo's teeth chattering. Go get that movie if you have never seen it.
1: Indigo Sky, Banda AL9. The album, Hey Hey, We're Banda AL9. Get it from BandaAL9.com.
0: We'll be back broadcasting from right here in the Naked City. So get naked and I'll be right back. And don't start without me.
2: Sometime, if you can stop being a detective long enough, you might have a drink with me.
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Welcome back to the Underground Garage. We are always celebrating something here. And this week it is a genre of movie making called film noir. If you don't know the term, it's just the dark side of life portrayed realistically in a surreal way. Not always a happy ending. Not always an obvious good or a bad guy. Melodrama, but always a revelation or two. We always learn something about ourselves from a film noir movie, whether we like what we learn or not. We here at the Underground Garage have learned one thing about ourselves. We are the freaks, misfits, and outcasts who still believe in the power, the revelation, the salvation, and the redemption of rock and roll. And once a week, we honor one of our own, one who has the eternal spirit, and whose work continues to inspire and motivate us, whatever their field of expertise may be. We designate that individual our Freak of the Week. And this week, it is an individual who brought a uniquely effective cinematic quality to his records. Some film noir, some teenage B-movie, but all very cool. We're talking about George Shadow Morton. Born in Richmond, Virginia, Shadow grew up in Long Island. He went to school with Ellie Greenwich, the legendary songwriter. Had a doo-wop group like most kids in those days called the Marquees, but didn't take music too seriously. So cut to a few years later, and he's talking to a friend who tells him that their friend Ellie Greenwich from high school is now having hit records with the Ronettes and Darlene Love. And just for the hell of it, he calls her. She invites him to the Brill Building, 1619 Broadway. And as the story goes, Jeff Barry, Ellie's husband at the time and writing partner, is in the room and kind of tinkling away on a piano with his back to George and Ellie as they're talking. And George, whether he imagined it or whatever, feels some tension there, you know. So when Jeff asks George what he does for a living, he senses a competitive attitude and kind of blurts out he writes songs the way they do. Jeff says, well, that's great, that's cool, bring us one next week. Okay, so what happens next goes into the book of unbelievable but true rock and roll lore. Out of pure ego and willpower, George Shadow Morton, a man with virtually no musical experience, organizes musicians, finds some singers, writes a song, and produces Remember Walking in the Sand by the Shangri-Las. And that's what he hands Jeff Barry a week later. This is true, I swear to God. They added the Seagulls and a little bit of Echo and put it out on Lieber and Stoller's Redbird label. And it went to number 5. It's an unbelievable record. George would have more hits with the Shangri-Las, but then he would also do the Vanilla Fudge records. He would hang out with the Rascals. He did Janis Ian's Society's Child. And he did the New York Dolls' second record, Too Much Too Soon, among others. The man, what can I say? He's a genius. He's a freak. He's our Freak of the Week. We thank you and salute you, George Shadow Morton.

0: to buy that magazine?
1: Why should I? I've seen all the dames in it already. Want to make something of it?
0: You're a little off your beat, ain't you, Buster?
1: How do you mean, Humpty Dumpty?
0: I mean you don't belong around here. You're just passing through.
2: Only not fast enough.
0: If I ever see you running over a cat, I'll kick your teeth out.
3: I'd take you apart if you were about a foot taller and straightened up a little.

0: before we back announce our George Shadow Morton set, author's note, you're not hallucinating. You are hearing Ina Gata De Vida in the background, which Iron Butterfly now credits George Morton with producing. There's a little editor's note there. We started our tribute to Shadow Morton. Will You Keep Me Hanging On by Vanilla Fudge. I can't tell you how cool that record was when it came out. It was just the hippest thing anyone had ever heard. It was a trend that lasted a couple of years, you know, psychedelicizing former hit songs. Of course, Vanilla Fudge made a whole career out of it. We gotta play some Velvet Morning one of these times. Their version of Nancy Sinatra, Lee Hazelwood.
1: That Girl is Ryan Hamilton. He wrote it with Levi Smith, Dave Draper producing. The album is Haunted by American Dreams. Get it from RyanHamiltonMusic.com.
0: From Too Much Too Soon, the New York Dolls' second album, 74. Who Are the Mystery Girls? Written by David and Johnny and produced by Shadow Morton. The Fabulous Shangri-Las, maybe my favorite, Heaven Only Knows, from 65. Written by who else? Ellie Greenwich and Jeff Barry, and produced by the amazing George Shadow Morton. We'll be back. All you gotta do is whistle. You know how to do that, don't you, baby? Just put your lips together and blow.
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2: What do you think it's all about?
1: I don't know.
2: What do you think?
1: I wouldn't say.
2: Hey, Al, Bright Boy says he wouldn't say what he thinks it's all about.

0: started that set with our coolest song in the world this week, Ride With You, from the cast of The Wanderer. Yeah, that's Mike Wartella playing Dion in the play, and Diego Rodriguez playing his buddy, and they just waiting for a theater to open up on Broadway. I thought we'd give you a little hint about how cool this thing is. The Wanderer is, of course, based on the life and music of Dion. Dion wrote Ride With You, and backing up Mike and Diego are the Disciples of Soul rhythm section, Richie Mercurio, Jack Daly, Mark Ribbler, and Andy Burton, with backing vocals from the Disciplettes, Jesse Wagner, Sarah Devine, Audrey Martels, and Natalie Callow. And we got some of the Disciples' horns in there, too. Eddie Mannion and Stan Harrison, Dan Levine, John Martin, and Barry Danilian. Some E Street guys, some Disciples. We always mix them up. Our coolest song in the world this week, Ride With You, from the cast of The Wanderer.
1: See, my friends, one of the greatest of all the Kinks' great ones. Their eighth single or so. Went top 10 in the UK. Didn't do much in America. I don't know why. Written by, of course, Ray Davies and produced by Shel Talmy, as most of those first five albums were.
0: My poetic machine gun is the Buzzcocks. 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Steve Diggle writing most of it. 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
1: A very cool Giorgio Gemelski production of a Julie Driscoll record, I Know You Love Me Not, written by Brian Godding. And the ultimate film noir Rolling Stones song, Have You Seen Your Mother, Baby, Standing in Shadow, full of Freudian, Jungian, psychological stuff. Written by Freud and Jung, as a matter of fact, and produced by Andrew Lloyd Webber, who knew them both well. Kiss Bad Radio Goodbye, baby. We'll be back with more cool stuff.

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Welcome back to the Underground Garage. John Huston, one of the greatest directors of all time, born August 5th, 1906, in Nevada, Missouri, which his grandfather won in a poker game. I'm telling you the truth. And what a character John was. He moves to L.A., drops out of high school to box, where he wins 23 out of 25 matches, including the amateur lightweight title, joins the Mexican cavalry for a while, something that should be on everybody's resume, becomes a bad reporter for a while, and finally his father, actor Walter Huston, gets him a gig writing screenplays. He does pretty good with that, finds he has a knack for it, and turns that into an amazing directorial debut with The Maltese Falcon, 1941. He makes the film in 8 weeks for $300,000.

He goes on to make 41 movies in 46 years, including The Asphalt Jungle, The Treasure of the Sierra Madre, and The Man Who Would Be King, three of my favorite movies. He was known as a flamboyant raconteur, a bon vivant, a horseman, a hard-drinking wild man, and eventually filmdom's grand old maverick. He's the only person to have directed a parent, Walter, in The Treasure of Sierra Madre, and a child, Angelica, in Prizzi's Honor, to Academy Award wins. We lost him August 28, 1987. A very, very cool character. Thank you, Johnny, for all your good work. American culture misses you desperately.

0: 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I'll be sticking my head in a rope. Is that what you want?
1: No, that man at the anchor and dolphin, that was an accident, wasn't it?
0: Maybe it was. Maybe I meant to kill him.
1: There's a difference.
0: Yeah, who's going to believe that?
1: And they might understand.
0: Listen, nobody gives anybody a break. Not me, anyway. Run all the time. Run from my old man, run from the kid I hurt in school. That's why I didn't mind the army. When you hit, you didn't have to run. Everybody's against you. 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

0: Look, baby, you can't get away with it. 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
1: That's a horrible thing to say.
0: What'd you think I was, anyway? A guy that walks into a good-looking dame's front parlor and says, good afternoon, I sell accident insurance on husbands? You got one that's been around too long, one you'd like to turn into a little hard cash? Just give me a smile and I'll help you collect? Boy, what a dope you must think I am.
1: I think you're rotten.
0: I think you're swell, so long as I'm not your husband.
1: Get out of here.
0: You bet I'll get out of here, baby. I get out of here, but quick.

0: started our John Houston tribute with Guns N' Roses. Welcome to the jungle for Asphalt Jungle, one of the coolest of all the film noir movies. Sterling Hayden, 1950. King Midas in reverse was the Hollies. We did that for The Man Who Will Be King. An incredible movie if you've never seen it. Sean Connery and Michael Caine at their very best. Amazing chemistry between them. I'm surprised they didn't make more movies together. Murder in My Heart for The Judge. We covered two movies with that one. The Life and Times of Judge Roy Bean and Moby Dick. Because it was Moby Grape. Yeah, that's good. Boom, boom, out goes the lights. Little Walter and his Jukes from 1955 on the Checker label. We kind of threw that in there for Let There Be Light, 1946. And Smile On Me Baby, The Yardbirds, Little Games, one of my favorites. One of the greatest guitar tones ever from Jimmy Page. Didn't really fit, we just kind of dig it. Kind of suggests Reflections in a Golden Eye. You stretch your imagination. 1967. The great John Houston invented the genre in 1941 with the Maltese Falcon.
1: Now I have to face stupid reality again.
0: We want to thank the Hard Rock cafes, hotels, casinos, and the Seminole coolest Indian tribe ever for being our sponsor from day one. And I want to thank all of the Hard Rock employees around the world as we stop in and do our DJ thing when we're on the road. Nicest people in the world, in addition to the best food. And someday will be a rock and roll circuit. I'm never going to give up on that. We want to thank Premier Networks, our new syndicator, Julie Talbot, Rick Bucchietti, Tanya Juhasz, and Corey Neal. Forgive the pronunciation. I'll get it right eventually. And if you're in need of any guitars or amps or tambourines, go see Andy Babuke. I want to thank our... Is Intrepid the word? Or is that an aircraft carrier? Dennis Mortensen, who puts the show together every week in spite of the odds. Go to undergroundgarage.com if you've missed any of our last 750 shows. And Facebook and Twitter and at Stevie Van Zandt. You can talk to me personally. And thank you, Alan Freed. We'll see you all next week.
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It's a flavorful musical sounds of the British indie rock pop trio known as Cassia and Lemon Gelato from their album of the same name, which is released at the end of this month. The band's new album was recorded in Berlin, Germany, and described as a melting pot of themes regarding identity and growth. To support the forthcoming album release, the band will be heading on tour across the United Kingdom, Germany, Switzerland, Austria, France, and various other destinations from late summer until the end of 2026. We also gave you the pop-punk quartet from Sydney, Australia, known as Stand Atlantic, with their latest titled Velcro. According to the band's chief songwriter and frontwoman Bonnie Fraser, they have developed a reputation for not writing love songs, but with Velcro, the track marks the beginning of their love girl era. Now you can check out more details and delve into more music at standatlantic.com. And we kick things off with a band from the United Kingdom called Samples and Vendetta, one of my favorite songs of 2026. Now that particular track is taken from the band's latest album called Bliss, which is currently available worldwide. They have supported the likes of Kasabian, Vaccined, and Suede on the Road, and will also commence their tour in China at the end of this month, which concludes in Chicago in the United States in December. So the band will be traveling around the world from now until the end of the year. You can get further details on Samples online. If you're just tuning in, you are listening to Passport Approved, your home for international music pre-discovery, as we have been for two decades plus, bringing you some of the most exciting emerging sounds from across the globe, no matter the geographical destination. We do currently broadcast on six continents worldwide, including Asia, Europe, North America, Australasia, South America, and Africa, on dozens and dozens of great local radio stations, including yours. And on today's program, we're very excited to bring you fresh new sounds from the German band known as Walking on Rivers. We also give you the fresh new sounds from one of Slovakia's most talented new singer-songwriters, who goes under the guise of Karen Ann. We also delve into the French musical maestro known as Mathis Akingen. And we also give you the retro-flavored sounds of the Norwegian singer-songwriter called Raging Lines. That and much more is coming your way on today's edition of Passport Approved. But for now, let's sit back and relax as we take you to Central England, Birmingham to be precise, as we give you one of England's most exciting new rock bands who go under the guise of Overpass. They've recently released their brand new debut album called Elsewhere Always, and from that full length, we give you the new single called Fall in Love. Once again, from the United Kingdom, I give you Overpass.

0: how good is that? The flavorful, worldly sounds of the Slovakian-born and raised singer-songwriter known as Karen Ann with Born to Be. Now, that particular song is taken from the forthcoming film called Orion. Karen Ann is a smorgasbord of musical talent. She weaves together indie, folk, rock, and cinematic textures, drawing from her Central European and Middle Eastern heritage. You can get further details at Karen-Ann.com. It's time for us to take a little break, and when we return, we give the exciting new sounds of England's Nothing But Thieves. We also delve into the dynamic brother duo from Australasia, who go under the guise of Balu Brigada. And we also give you the quirky keyboard retro sounds of the Norwegian singer-songwriter and multi-instrumentalist who goes under the guise of Raging Lines. That and much more is coming up next, right here on Passport Approved.
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They are the dynamic brother duo from New Zealand, Henry and Pierre Beasley, who go under the stage name of Balu Brigada with their single Politics. The band were originally called Balu, an homage to the character of the same name from the Disney film The Jungle Book, but feared legal ramifications, so changed their name to Balu Brigada. Now they have racked up tens of millions of streams and views worldwide, have also appeared on the EA Sports FC 25 soundtrack, as well as being featured on various media outlets across the globe, including Jimmy Kimmel Live. You can get further details at balu-brigada.com. We also gave you one of England's rising operatic pop stars known as Meek, with a new single falling on the heels of Fabulous, which put her on the global map. Her latest single is called Beautiful Freaks, and is already making waves across the United Kingdom and across the globe. Meek has already garnered tens of millions of streams and views worldwide, and is touted to be one of England's rising stars. You can delve into more information on Meek online. We also gave one of my favorite British rock bands in recent times, Nothing But Thieves, with their latest single called Evolution. That's taken from their fifth studio album titled Stray Dogs, which is poised for worldwide release on September the 25th. So you are getting a very early sneak peek here on Passport Approved. Now to date, the band has racked up over 2 billion streams, as well as garnering multiple gold and platinum certifications. And they will be embarking on their Stray Dogs tour in 2027, which will see them touring across the United Kingdom, Europe, North America, and various other destinations. You can delve into further details at nbthieves.com. Well, I hope you're enjoying our musical travels here on Passport Approved as we race through the month of August. I cannot believe that this summer has already flown by like a musical jumbo jet. Now here on Passport Approved, our forthcoming travels will see us in the United Kingdom, Eastern Europe, Asia, South Asia, and various other destinations as we travel the world, so you don't have to know some great musical gems, no matter their geographical destination. Now, if you'd like to get further information on our program, interact with us online, or stream us on demand at your leisure and pleasure, do check us out at PassportApproved.com. Now, we continue our travels as we take it to Paris, France, and bring an exciting and talented musician who goes under the guise of Mathis Akinjen. He entered the Conservatory of Music at age 6 and studied for 15 years and has certainly made a name for himself as an emotional, talented, and very distinctive musician, songwriter, and creative force. Without further delay, let's check out Mathis' latest single. It's called Mute to Love, here on Passport Approved.

0: how good is that? The vintage inspiration for the Norwegian artist known as Raging Lines with the Yamaha 237, taken from his debut album called Smile Blank, which was released earlier this year. Raging Lines is a brainchild of the talented creative known as Sondre Torvik, who is based in Oslo, Norway, and creates dark indie rock, new wave, and post-punk music all on his own, handling guitars, drums, bass, and vocals, so he certainly is a very talented musician. You can check out further details at raging-lines.com. We're going to take a little break, and when we return, we take on a musical global journey as we delve into the fresh new sounds of Indonesia's D-Massive. We also give the feel-good alternative pop sounds of Germany's very own Walking on Rivers, and brand new music from the UK's Years Between. 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Passports approved.
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7: Your first point of contact for international music. 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Right here.

It's a fresh new sound of one of South Asia's most promising bands, D-Massive, a staple in Indonesia, with their new single, On Our Own. And now that particular song was written and recorded in Southern California and mixed by Grammy-winning mixer and producer Mark Needham, who's well known for his work with Neon Trees, Elton John, The Killers, and Imagine Dragons. D-Massive were also in London, England at the infamous Abbey Road Studios, working with British producer Denton Supple, who's worked with the likes of Coldplay, Elbow, 13 Senses, and Star Sailor, so they will be releasing new music later on this year. Now, D-Massive are no strangers to the Indonesian market. In fact, they are one of the country's most popular bands. You can delve into more details at dmassiveband.com. We also gave the emerging four-piece collective from the United Kingdom, known as Years Between, with their latest single called Dogfight. The band is fronted by Newcastle-born vocalist and songwriter David, along with his friends Maddie, Bella and Sam. Their new single blends the anthemic grit of Sam Fender, the polished pop instincts of Jonas Brothers, and the widescreen emotion of Coldplay. And according to the band, Dogfight captures the disorientation of outgrowing the world you came from, and the quiet defiance that comes with finding your place after feeling like an outsider for far too long. So certainly a very personal song. You can check out more details on England's Years Between online. Well, I certainly hope you're enjoying today's edition of Past Sports Approved as we race for the month of August and almost towards the end of the summer season. I certainly do hope you've had a wonderful summer and have enjoyed the musical soundtrack of the world through Past Sport Approved. 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Fasten your seatbelts, sit back and relax as we continue our musical travels and take you to Dortmund in Germany as we give you the flavorful sounds of the indie folk pop band known as Walking on Rivers. They recently released their full-length album called Bright Screen, Red Eyes, Science Fiction. That certainly sounds like a mouthful, like some Hefeweizen and Schnitzel during Oktoberfest, if I do say so myself. Without further delay, let's check out Germany's Walking on Rivers, OK City Sun, here on Passports Approved.

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1: When I get tongue-tied,

He's a talented South African singer-songwriter, Matthew Mole, with In My Head. That is the latest and greatest from the award-winning artist from Johannesburg. Now, Matthew Mole is no stranger to our program. In fact, we've been fans for over a decade. I've had a chance to see him perform live in South Africa, Germany, Eastern Europe, United Kingdom, and the United States. Now, recently, Matthew decided to leave Universal Music Group and start his own independent record label, which is already garnering some fruitful results. You can get further details at MatthewMole.com. We also heard one of Sweden's most successful artists in recent times, Tove Lo, with I'm Your Girl Right. That is taken from a brand new album called Estrus, which is scheduled for worldwide release next month, September the 15th to be precise. Tove Lo made her global impact with the single Habits, which was world premiered here on our program as a demo recording many, many years ago before she had any audio support across the globe. So we do have a close relationship to Tove Lo and her early musical incarnation. Since having her early success, she's also collaborated with the likes of Coldplay, Bloom, Charlie XCX, Lord, and a whole host of others. You can get further details at tove-lo.com. And we kick things off with one of Australia's most exciting surf rock indie bands known as Rum Jungle, with Low Life. That has been garnering local support in Australia and making waves across the globe thanks to Passport Approved. And according to Rum Jungle, their sound pulls from surf punk grits, indie sleaze swagger, and the kind of hooks that stick like salt on skin after a long humid summer in Australia. You can delve into more details on Rum Jungle online. Well, I hope you've enjoyed our travels to Sydney, Australia, Stockholm, Sweden, and Johannesburg in South Africa. Here on Passport Approved, we travel the world, so you don't have to, as we give the flavorful sounds from across the globe. And we continue on our musical travels now as we take it to Adelaide in Australia, as we bring you the genre-bending electro-pop-punk outfit known as Tonics and their new single, Stupid Things, here on Passport Approved.

0: That is the epic sounds of the British two-piece known as Seafret and Oceans, taken from the expanded edition of their album called Tell Me It's Real. Seafret formed back in 2011 and are comprised of vocalist Jack Sedman and guitarist Harry Draper, and they got their very early support here on Passport Approved, and they were an unsigned independent band, and since then they've racked up over 2 billion streams worldwide and certainly have become one of England's most exciting musical duos in recent times. You can delve into further details at seafret.com. Well, it's time for me to take a little break, and when I return, we give the award-winning and chart-topping sounds of Australia's Royal Otis. We also give the talented singer-songwriter with an ethereal and cinematic underscore known as Dotan from Holland, as well as the fresh new sounds of Germany's indie rock heroes known as Leoniden. That and much more is coming up next, right here on Passport Approved.
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It's the latest and greatest from the four-piece indie rock band from Manchester, England, called The Falls with The Other Side. Now, the band formed back in 2023 and have become one of Northern England's most exciting young independent bands. Last year, they released their debut EP called Viva La Falls, which garnered rave reviews from the British press. According to The Falls, The Other Side was one of the first songs they wrote as a collective and was performed at their very first concert. You can get further details on The Falls online. We also gave you one of Kiel, Germany's most popular indie rock bands, known as Leoniden, with their latest single called I Still Feel. According to Leoniden, the new single, I Still Feel, is a deeply philosophical exploration of the tension between eternity and finitude. They are currently working on their brand new album, which is scheduled for release sometime in October of this year. And we kick things off with a chart-topping musical duo from Sydney, Australia, known as Royal Otis, with the epic single Sweet Hallelujah. Now, according to the band, they are a smorgasbord of musical sounds, including indie pop, new wave, post-punk, and psychedelic rock. Royal Otis are no strangers to the musical world. In fact, they've enjoyed a number one single on the Billboard charts with a track called Moody, and they've also enjoyed international success with the reimaginations of Murder on the Dance Floor, a song originally recorded by Sophie Ellis-Bextor, and Ireland's very own Cranberries with their track Linger. Now, Royal Otis, of course, have also released original music which has garnered international acclaim. You can get further details at royalotis.com. Well, I hope you've enjoyed our travels to Australia, Germany, and the United Kingdom. Here on Passport Approved, we are your global access to international music pre-discovery, as we have been for two decades.

It's Plus, being your first point of contact for so many international artists who have now gone on to become household names around the world, including Adele, Germany, and the United Kingdom. Here on Passport Approved, we are your global access to international music pre-discovery, as we have been for two decades plus. Being your first point of contact for so many international artists who have now gone on to become household names around the world, including Adele.

0: That's the fresh new sounds of Manchester, England's Chloe Slater and Ugly here on Passport Approved. And that is taken from a forthcoming debut album, which is poised for global release in October. Besides writing and recording her own music, she's also a big fan of artists including Wolf Alice, Paolo Nutini, Declan McKenna, as well as Sam Fender and a whole host of others. Chloe will be performing at the 110 Above Festival in the United Kingdom later on this month alongside the Pigeon Detectives, Alfie Templeman, and a whole host of others. You can get further details at chloeslater.co.uk. Well, it's time for me to take a little break, and when I return, we give you the riveting indie rock sounds of Sweden's Girl Scout. We also give you the blue-eyed soul singer-songwriter inspired by the sounds of Amy Winehouse and Joss Stone, known as Les Saints, as well as the magnifique sounds of the Paris, France collective known as Blow. That and much more is coming up next, right here on Passport Approved.
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It's the authentic indie DIY sounds of Stockholm, Sweden's Girl Scouts and Crumbs here on Passport Approved. The band hails from Stockholm, as I mentioned, and met while studying jazz, bonding over a shared love of 80s and 90s garage rock and Britpop. And according to Girl Scouts, Crumbs offers a biting critique of the Swedish music industry, exploring the social encounters and professional interactions encountered while on the road. The band recently released their new album, which comes after release of a trilogy of EPs. You can get further details and delve into more music at girlscoutthebands.com.

We also gave you the magnificent sounds of the French collective known as Blow, with their latest single called Evelyn. The track is about the nostalgia of summer romances, dusted with psychedelic visions and a subtle, eerie darkness. I first witnessed a French band Blow on stage in Paris, France back in 2019 and have become a fan ever since. You can delve into more of their music and of course indulge in their very creative and artful music videos. Well, unfortunately, we have reached a conclusion of this week's edition of Passports Approved. I do hope you've enjoyed our international travels. As we act local, think global, I'm on my way to the United Kingdom and to South Asia for the next few weeks, discovering some exciting new talents, which, of course, I'll be sharing with you on future editions of Passport Approved. As always, a big thank you to all of our great local radio partners and audio platforms who join us weekly to bring you international music pre-discovery. And a big thank you also to my producer, Mr. William Amon, for his help behind the scenes. 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We leave you off today with one of the UK's most aspiring singer-songwriters. She's inspired by the sounds of the late, great Amy Winehouse, Joss Stone, and Adele. She goes under the guise of Lou Saint and recently released her The Apothecary Part 2 EP, which has garnered rave reviews, and no surprise because her music is quite brilliant indeed. Here's her latest single, it's called Love Bites Back. Once again, from the United Kingdom, I give you Lou Saint. Until next time, it's Sam Bisser saying goodbye from Passports Approved.

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0: two-time Grammy Award winner, the legendary Albert Lee, the man whom Eric Clapton has proclaimed as the greatest guitarist in the world, is coming to Carmel by the Sea. He'll perform at the intimate Golden Bough Playhouse on Wednesday, September 16th, collaborating with such stars as Jerry Lee Lewis, the Everly Brothers, Annie Lou Harris, and as a member of Eric Clapton's band. 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
2: 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We're open to the public. 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

0: What up, everyone? Chef Tim Wood here from Woody's at Del Mesa and Woody's at the airport. Sure, I'm a little bit odd. That's why I opened Woody's at Del Mesa, a beautiful place you didn't even know about. We're open to the public. Yep, that means you, serving lunch and dinner Wednesday through Sunday. And the airport is always there for you, too, whether you're taking off or taking out. And you can always find us, like the kids do, on the internet at woodysmontereyairport.com.
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0: What up, everyone? 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We're open to the public. Yep, that means you, serving lunch and dinner Wednesday through Sunday. 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

Birdsong from Jerry Garcia's 1972 solo album titled Garcia. Jerry played all the instruments except the drums on this album, which included half a dozen Hunter Garcia masterpieces. You also heard Shakedown Street from Russ Annixter's Hippie Big Band. The new album is called What Next, and you can find out more about it at russannixter.com. And we began with the closing number of set one of June 6th, 1992, Grateful Dead at Rich Stadium in Orchard Park, New York. Please stay tuned. We'll get started on set two of 6692 when the Grateful Dead Hour continues.

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7: It's the Grateful Dead Hour. I'm David Gans. Let's get started on set two of 6692. By the way, you've probably heard weird little snatches of the musicians talking at various times in this recording. In the early 90s, the band had an intercom system that allowed them to talk with each other via their in-ear monitors. There was a foot switch that they had to hit, and sometimes someone hit that switch a half a second late.

0: Grateful Dead in Buffalo, New York, June 6, 1992, kicking off set one with Ico Ico, Estimated Profit, and The Same Thing. That last one is a song that Pigpen used to sing with the Dead, brought back by Bob Weir spontaneously one night in December 1991. We'll continue with set two of 6692 in next week's Grateful Dead Hour.
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0: 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My newest book is The Grateful Dead by Jim Marshall, a collection of images by the legendary photographer that I co-curated with Amelia Davis. 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We're honored to collaborate with Grateful Dead, Rhino Records, and Nugs.net on this groundbreaking endeavor. 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I'm gans@well.com. This has been Grateful Dead Hour number 1976. Thank you for your kind attention, everybody. I'm David Gans, and I'll meet you back here next week.
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3: Welcome again to Acoustic Cafe. I'm your host, Rob Reinhardt. And this time, new albums from Margo Price, Leon Bridges, One on the Way from Beck, Michelle and Degeocello's covers record, and our in-studio guest, Apropos.
4: You know, man, I live and breathe that stuff, man. If this was back in the day, I would be knocking on Berry Gordy's door. Yeah. Like, that's how much I love the Motown sound and the Motown movement.
3: The sound of Detroit is a term that's been knocking around for decades. And depending on the decade, the sound is very different. An appreciation of the rich history and diversity is what's at the core for Apropos. The musician came to Detroit as a kid, and since his debut in 2018, he's created a fascinating array of singles, each with its own unique musical signature.

working with producer Jake Bass recently. Apropos is clearly a guy with many musical interests that have gained the attention of The Voice, Sir Elton John, and the late songwriter Allie Willis. We invited Austin, that's Apropos, to drop by for a few of those recent singles and share some thoughts about the current sound of Detroit. He will join us in a few minutes as our in-studio guest. First up, it's Sufjan Stevens, and back to a lovely effort in 2023 called Javelin. Sonically, a sibling to the 2015 release Carrie and Lowell, the intricate arrangements serve a new set of originals, plus a cover, a Neil Young cover from 1972's Harvest album. There's a World from Sufjan Stevens on Acoustic Cafe.

design and intent. The new album called Ride Lonesome, coming from Beck in September, sounds very much like Sea Change and Morning Phase and even Mutations back in 1998. The reason being, the musicians are the same and the producer, Nigel Godrich, also the same in all of the cases. So, we're going to hear a full album from Beck, and it's going to sound much like that song called In the Night on Acoustic Cafe. And we started the show with a Neil Young cover, not that you would notice, as the beautiful 2023 release from Sufjan Stevens called Javelin plays out. We heard There's a World to get us going this week. One of the things we're going to do on the program today is look at some August releases from decades past, including 1986 and the debut of a guy named Dwight Yoakam. Dwight Yoakam not only came along as a powerful singer out of Bakersfield, California, and strong interpreter of traditional country sounds, he also was a very strong writer. Guitars, Cadillacs, Etc., Etc. was the debut in 1986, featuring Dwight's interpretations of songs by Harlan Howard and June Carter Cash and others, but also some great originals, like this one called It Won't Hurt. This is an acoustic version from Dwight Yoakam of a song now 40 years on Acoustic.

Meet the New Swamp. It's pretty self-explanatory. That is Jesse Wells. Jesse's new album, his sixth, is called Masks Off, where you will find that song and others much like it. And before that, we heard Dwight Yoakam with a song that goes back 40 years this month to August of 1986, and the song called It Won't Hurt from the album.

album of that month, that year, guitars, Cadillacs, etc., etc. Jumping into our archives now for a song from the very talented singer, songwriter, collaborator, performer, Rose Cousins. This is Rose live in our studios a few years back, 2017, and the song called Freedom at Acoustic Cafe.

0: Originally from Prince Edward Island, the Canadian singer and songwriter Rose Cousins, who has also been an integral part of the singer-songwriter scene in the Northeast in the U.S. for years. That is the song called Freedom, performed live in our studios at Acoustic Cafe back in 2017. And ahead, a songwriter just doing what a songwriter does, and our in-studio guest, Apropos.
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0: 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Also, Leon Bridges, plus Rodrigo y Gabriela. We'll have some classic August acoustic releases that we will get into, as well as our in-studio guest, upcoming Detroit talent, Apropos. 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

band Whiskey Myers from their early days, album number two, in fact, called Firewater. But that's one of the songs not written by the band, called Bar, Guitar, and a Honky Tonk Crowd. It captures the Skynyrd-inspired sound of that band, but the job of capturing that spirit fell to Georgia songwriter Brent Cobb. Brent had moved to Nashville in 2008 on the suggestion of childhood friend and fellow Georgian Luke Ryan. He got his start, like many do, working retail until he was able to get things going with a publishing contract. Since then, he's recorded a bunch of albums, as well as getting songs cut by the likes of, yes, Luke Ryan, as well as Kelly Pickler, Kenny Chesney, Miranda Lambert, Little Big Town, the Oak Ridge Boys, and many others. On his new album, Live a Song, Write a Memory, Volume 1, Brent shows how some of these songs may have started out, featuring solo performances from throughout his songwriting catalog. Here's Brent Cobb with Bar, Guitar, and a Honky Tonk Crowd on Acoustic Cafe. Yeah.

0: stripped down versions from Brent Cobb's songwriting catalog, as done by Brent Cobb. That is basically the premise of the new album, Live a Song, Write a Memory, Volume 1. That song originally done by Whiskey Myers way back when, bar, guitar, and honky-tonk crowd. It is now also on the new album from Brent Cobb. So what is the sound of Detroit? I guess it depends who you ask and how old they are. It could mean 60s and 70s Motown, or it could mean 80s techno and house. The garage rock of the White Stripes, or the wizardry of J. Dilla in the 90s and 2000s. Or maybe the jazz and blues of the 40s and 50s. The soul of Aretha Franklin or Jackie Wilson. It's complicated. For a student of all of this, it's informed the work of Apropos. Born Austin Dunson, Apropos moved to the Motor City when he was 5, and the journey started, absorbing the rich history of his new hometown. Over the years, he's appeared on The Voice. His debut album in 2018 captured the attention of Sir Elton John, and he worked a bit with hit songwriter Allie Willis before her passing in 2019. But since then, he's released a steady stream of singles, each one exploring a different style. Apropos is a fan of a lot of different styles, most recently working with producer Jake Bass. A new single called 10th Floor just dropped last month. Apropos loves representing the history and the now of Detroit, so we invited him and his band to join us this week as our in-studio guests on Acoustic Cafe.
1: The cool thing about hearing a new single from you, and this has been consistent now for almost a decade, it's always different. Stylistically, it's fun to watch or hear where the track is going to land, which one of your many musical personas vocally is going to show up. Like, that's a blast for a listener. I would imagine, though, for creating it, that is also fun.
2: It's very fun. It's a challenge as well.
1: Is that done in advance? Is that done as the song's being written? Or is it really a function of production?
2: You know what? It's definitely a function of production because you know, I have so many different genres going on in my head all of the time.
1: Right.
2: Another reason my name is Apropos, I pertain to classical, I pertain to opera, I pertain to R&B and soul. And like, so there's so much going on that I have to compartmentalize when I want to do a songwriting session. Do I want it to sound like my old stuff, like Simple? Do I want it to sound like She Makes Me, my pop stuff? Do I want it to sound like Talk Like? I can go so many different ways, Rob. So, you know, I really have to just buckle down and be like, okay, this song is going to sound like this.
1: So you decide that in advance. Like you say, I am going to write a song that is going to sound like this.
2: Absolutely.
1: All right. Because, for instance, just to throw out titles, if you look at Spiritual Surgery, I've been running away. And Say Yes. I got messed up and made a fool out of me. And the new one, 10th Floor.

0: all completely different. Like, right? And this is just over like a 4-year period of time all of these have come out. So take us into that pre-production process.
1: Yes, absolutely. And again, I can't stress enough, it's such a challenge because regardless of what the production does, whoever I'm working with, like Dave Wilder with, you know, Spiritual Surgery, Jake Bass with Heartbreak, I have to be careful because no matter what the producer's doing, I can go so many different ways, mm-hmm. you know what I mean? So it takes a lot of control as well, you know, as the production's going. It's like, okay, well, if this sounds more poppy, I don't want to be using that gravelly voice like this. You know what I mean? Right, I don't want to be doing that on a pop track, you know? Okay. So the best I can say, man, it's just a challenge to stay within all the genres that I want to choose.

0: song Long Drive from our in-studio guest on Acoustic Cafe this week, apropos.
1: Does it change in process? Like, have you had that happen where it started as one thing and then you just decided this is just coming out different?
2: Absolutely. For instance, I'll give you a good example. Yeah. The song that the listeners either just heard or are about to hear, Long Drive.
1: Mm-hmm.
2: I did that in a country-style voice first. You don't know it, but I'm on my way to you. It's been a lot going on, got so much to say to you. So when I heard it, I was like, oh, even though Jake, we kind of, it sounds like a little pop country,
1: yeah,
2: that song. When I heard the playback and I heard me doing the country-esque accent, I was like, yeah, that's a little too much. Why don't we just let the production carry that country tone and then I'll just sing the regular apropos way. You know what I mean?
1: Interesting. We should also point out for listeners, as long as we're throwing out titles, that there is a song called Make It to Christmas, which is by far one of the best holiday original songs ever from 2023. Man. And you did that with Jake Bass, right?
2: Yes, and Dave McMurray on saxophone. Shout out to him, man.
1: So the debut album,
2: yes,
1: that was back in 2018, mm-hmm. Versatility.
2: Yes.
1: Versatility.
2: Yes.
1: And enough singles have followed that album, you know, an album could have contained it all.
2: Mm-hmm.
1: It would have really been a ride. That would have been a wild ride to have all of those singles all in one. But we're really not in an album time anymore.
2: No. As you can see, I mean, a lot of people do singles or double singles. There's sometimes where you'll see on your release radar that an artist dropped a single. You'll click it. It's like two or three songs.

0: let that be the song.
1: Right.
2: You know? Which is another part, getting back to what I was saying before, it's like every time there's a new single, mm-hmm. that's part of the fun because it doesn't need to be 45 minutes.
0: Right.
2: The statement doesn't need to be 45 minutes. It's just 3 minutes.
0: Mm-hmm.
2: Right. Mm-hmm.

0: many singles from our in-studio guest, Apropos, that one from 2022, done originally with another Detroit artist, Black Noise, the song called Simple, as performed live here at Acoustic Cafe. We'll have more with Apropos in the second hour on the program. And Austin was joined in the appearance by the band, Reggie Banga Williams on drums, James Abood on guitar, Rick Enrico Marone playing the bass, and Elias Gardner on keys. 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You can also find me on the Blue Sky platform, Radio Rob Reinhart on Blue Sky. You'll find me there. And a little bit on the Meta platforms, but not a whole lot. Don't really use those much these days. And coming up on the program this week, we have new Rodrigo y Gabriela on the way, Houndmouth with a brand new album, which is out, and some more August classics from decades past, 1976, 1986. The Leon Loft, a special performance space above the headquarters of Leon Speakers, maker of exquisite sound solutions for any room. 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
3: 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Chef Tim Wood here from Woody's at Del Mesa and Woody's at the airport. Sure, I'm a little bit odd. That's why I opened Woody's at Del Mesa, a beautiful place you didn't even know about. We're open to the public. Yep, that means you. Serving lunch and dinner Wednesday through Sunday. And the airport is always there for you, too, whether you're taking off or taking out. And you can always find us, like the kids do, on the internet at woodysmontereyairport.com.
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5: You're listening to Acoustic Cafe. I'm Rob Reinhart. In a few weeks, Houndmouth will return to the program as our in-studio guests. This band has been around for about 15 years now, since starting when Matt Myers pulled it together in 2011. It's now down to a core trio. Members have come and gone over the years. Matt assembles them as he needs them, as each project demands. And they have created their sixth album, which is a most interesting and different sounding Houndmouth album. It's called Lordy. And we'll find out all about that when they join us again as our in-studio guests. Holy Moses is the name of this from Houndmouth on Acoustic Cafe.
6: Holy Moses.

They have crafted a truly unique sound, the two of them. Rodrigo y Gabriela have a new album called Our Home. All as one word, Our Home. And that is the title track here on Acoustic Cafe. The album will be out September the 18th, coinciding with a very long tour, which will also begin in September. Rodrigo y Gabriela on Acoustic Cafe. Holy Moses, before that, that is from Houndmouth's brand new album, which they will discuss on the program here in the weeks ahead. Holy Moses, the name of the song from the album called Lordy. I want to play another couple of songs from the month of August in decades past. We're going to go back to 1986, and then we're going to follow up with a classic from 1976 performed live here. First, it is Neil Finn of Crowded House performing a solo version of this song from the Crowded House debut, which came out on the 1st of August in 1986. And this version was done specifically for a tribute album to the late Princess Diana in 1997.

0: 20 years after that was a monster hit in the summer of 1976, the band Orleans came to our studios and performed that version of the song Still the One from the August 1976 release called Waking and Dreaming. And before that, from the first Crowded House album, also in August of 1986, that was Neil Finn with a solo version of Don't Dream, It's Over. Some historical releases on the program today here on Acoustic Cafe. And next hour, we have more of those historical releases from the month of August. An amazing album on the way from Michelle and Dege Acello, new Leon Bridges and Olivia Rodrigo, plus more of our in-studio visit with Detroit singer and songwriter Apropos. Live since 65, the Ark looks to the future with a storied history. 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
2: 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It's Ujahani by South Africa's Soul Brothers.

0: from the South Africa collection that was Uja Henny by the Soul Brothers. I'm Rosalie Howard.
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2: We're starting the second hour of Acoustic Cafe now. I'm Rob Reinhart. Our in-studio guest on the program this week is Apropos. We'll get to a bit more of that a little bit later on this hour. We're going to start out, though, with Alison Russell from the new album, her third, called In the Hour of Chaos, just out this summer. Now, Alison Russell had been around a long time before making her debut in 2021, first as a member of the Canadian trio Poe Girl, and then as a member of Birds of Chicago. Alison Russell finally launched her career in 2021, and In the Hour of Chaos is remarkable in that there is only one song that's just Alison Russell featured. Every other song has multiple guests, including Brittany Spencer and Norah Jones and Cassius Culpepper, and here, Devin Gilfillian, joining Alison Russell for the song called Love is Like a Golden Lion on Acoustic Cafe.

It's a pretty great third album from Olivia Rodrigo on Acoustic Cafe, and that song called Begged. The album is, you seem pretty sad for a girl so in love, and it has been described so many different ways. That is just one of the colors on this album. Pop rock, dream pop, new wave, synth pop, it's all there, including a guest appearance by Robert Smith of The Cure. It's really all over the map. But the more delicate moments are truly beautiful from Olivia Rodrigo. Album number three from Alison Russell is out, and every song except one has a guest or multiple guests. We heard her doing a duet with Devin Gilfillian on Love is a Golden Lion from the new album In the Hour of Chaos.

Well, let's get to another August release from decades past as we get to 2006, so 20 years ago. Now, in 2004, Trouble arrived, and that was the debut from Ray LaMontagne. And everybody thought it was a brilliant album, but who knew what would come next? Would he be able to follow it up? Well, he did in fine style. He went back to working with the producer Ethan Johns and created Till the Sun Turns Black. That came out in August of 2006. And from that, this is Three More Days from Ray LaMontagne on Acoustic Cafe.

0: Last hour, we heard an instrumental from Rodrigo y Gabriela, but that's what they do all the time. Not so for Margot Price, but Margot has included a couple of instrumentals on a brand new EP called Days of Unrest, including that one called San Marcos on Acoustic Cafe. And before that, an August 2006 release, going back 20 years with Ray LaMontagne, Till the Sun Turns Black. And we heard the song called Three More Days. Into our archives now for a performance from Bruce Cockburn, recorded here in 1999. Bruce Cockburn, the great singer, songwriter, activist, originally from Canada, turned 81 years old this past May. In 99, the album was called Breakfast in New Orleans, Dinner in Timbuktu, and from that, When You Give It Away, live here at Acoustic Cafe.
1: Slid out of my dreams like a baby out of the nurse's hands onto the hard floor of day. I'd been wearing OJ's gloves and I couldn't get them off. It was too early, but I couldn't sleep. Showered and dressed and stepped out into the heat. The parrot things on the porch next door announced my arrival on Charter Street. With their finest rendition of squealing brakes. And down in Caldy's Cafe, the newspaper headlines promised new revelations about Prince Charles's Amex account. A morose youth in old-time Austrian drag stared past his mustache at the floor. And last night's punks and fetish kids, all tattoos and metal bits. And in the other corner, wearing the white trunks, today's tourists already sweating.

0: you give it away.
1: That is Bruce Coburn, live here at Acoustic Cafe back in 1999. Ahead, a great duet covering another great duet. New Leon Bridges with More on the Way, and L.A. singer Rozzy, live here earlier this year.
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5: 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When the river was deep, I didn't falter.
1: That is the last number one American single from Aretha Franklin, and amazingly, only her second. It was a duet with George Michael, which also topped the British charts in 1987. And again, amazingly, it was the only time Aretha made it to number one in the UK. I Knew You Were Waiting For Me was penned by two hit songwriters, Simon Clymie from England and Dennis Morgan from the US, echoing the transatlantic partnership of the performers. And that same type of pairing is in play with a new version from Michelle Indegeocello and Cynthia Erivo. Michelle is going to release an ambitious covers collection called Synonym in October, featuring Cat Power, Chaka Khan, Emily King, Brandi Carlile, and a dozen more great guests, playing an interesting selection of 15 songs across eras and genres. For all the great guests, Cynthia Erivo is the only one nominated for an EGOT. That's an Emmy, a Grammy, an Oscar, and a Tony Award, and the only one she hasn't won yet, the Oscar. But at age 39, there's still a lot of time for that. Cynthia released her second album last year, and now comes this duet with Michelle Indegeocello on Acoustic Cafe.

a singer, a songwriter, an actor of both stage and screen, which is why she's been nominated for an EGOT. That is Cynthia Erivo, and from her last album called I Forgive You, which came out last year. We just heard the song called She Said on Acoustic Cafe. And before that, Cynthia paired with Michelle and Degiocello. Michelle is going to release a very ambitious covers project. I can't wait to share more of it with you in October when Synonym is released to the world. We heard the two of them together doing the song from 1987, I Knew You Were Waiting For Me, originally done by Aretha Franklin and George Michael. Let's get to something new now from Leon Bridges, who has a new album which is going to be released in stages called Happiness Anytime. This time out, Leon Bridges is working with J. Lloyd Watson and Lydia Kiddo, the two of them from the trio called Jungle. It's a very different sounding Leon Bridges record, and he's releasing it in a very different way. 3 4-song EPs, which will then comprise the 12-song album. The song here is called Tears of Joy. This is Leon Bridges on Acoustic Cafe.

0: The title track to the album called Fig Tree. That is Los Angeles-based singer and songwriter Rozzy. She did that performance this spring at the Leon Loft for us on Acoustic Cafe. And before that, Leon Bridges, the first EP of three EPs, which will comprise the new album, Happiness Anytime, has been released. We hear the song Tears of Joy from Leon Bridges, and more, much more. Leon Bridges' music is on the way. Coming up, another classic release from August of 1976, and more of our in-studio visit with Apropos.
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2: You're listening to Acoustic Cafe. I'm Rob Reinhart. One of the things we're doing on the show today, looking at a few August releases from decades past, in this case, August of 1976, so 50 years ago, in fact, it was this week, 50 years ago, that Linda Ronstadt really was in the middle of the height of her powers, which, by the way, would extend another 4 or 5 more years. She released the album Hasten Down the Wind. Now, Linda Ronstadt was not a songwriter. She was a brilliant interpreter most of the time. And one of the things she specialized in was finding writers that had not received a lot of attention for one reason or another and elevated their careers. On Hasten Down the Wind, those careers elevated included those of Warren Zevon. She did Warren's song, which was the title track to Hasten Down the Wind, and just one of many songs that she would perform, written by Warren Zevon. The other writer was a teenager in the 1970s who started hanging out a lot at the Troubadour and got to know all of these folks who were making music back then in the mid-1970s. And Linda Ronstadt picked 2 songs from Carla Bonhoff, including this one. And this is Carla performing it live in our studios at Acoustic Cafe.

0: Lobanoff would perform her own version of that a year later in 1977. But 50 years ago, this August, it was Linda Ronstadt and the album Hasten Down the Wind that first introduced the world to Carla Bonhoeff. That is Carla performing that song live here at Acoustic Cafe back in 2019. And it's time to get back to more of our in-studio visit this week with Detroit singer and songwriter Apropos.
1: So you came up in the church.
2: Yes.
1: Choir. Musical education, too, right? Sort of classes and...
2: Yes, indeed.
1: Here's the thing, though. It gives you a foundation, but at some point, you have to realize that this is in you, right? That you can actually take what's in you, step away from the formal education or the experiences with choir doing set music, and create something yourself.
2: Oh, yes. That was... I was in a band right after high school called Soul Divide. We did rock music. That was the time... I always knew I wanted to do this, but as far as, like you're saying, when I wanted to create something, get on stage with it, get in the studio with it, that was when I joined up with these guys, man, from Grosse Pointe, and we rocked it out for several years. So that was really, like, my practice of being in the studio. That was my practice of being on stage. That was my practice of, like, traveling and things like that before I became a solo artist in 2018. So I would say around 2009 is when like you said, just said, I want to do this, and this is what I want to create, and I came out and did it.
1: That was a good number of years before you actually then committed stuff, or were you recording all along the way?
2: I was recording all along the way. Soul Divide, we parted ways just for, you know, creative differences in about 2016. You know, I was messing around with the other producers here and there, but I kind of came to a halt. I was like, all right, well, I'm not in a band anymore. You know, I'm, you know, paying for studio time, not really coming out with records. I went to my best friend, Spencer, and I was like, hey, man, how do I get this going on myself? You know what I'm saying? Like, Soul Divide was cool. Like, a couple songs I've been featured on is cool. Let's team up. I want to be a solo artist, come up with a name, and put myself out there. And that was in 2017. Man, I kid you not, probably like less than a year later, I'm getting a call from this guy in London wanting to sign me to I Am Sound Records. It's crazy. Things just fast forward quick. But, yeah, I was making music even after the parting ways with Soul Divide.

0: That is the brand new single just out last month. It's called 10th Floor, as performed live in our studios by Apropos, our in-studio guest this week on Acoustic Cafe.
1: For listeners of this show in Portland, Maine, or Portland, Oregon, mm-hmm. or Anchorage, Alaska, mm-hmm. or Abilene, Texas,
2: all right.
1: or Council Bluffs, Iowa, I need to ask you to tell them how important it is that you're doing this in Detroit.
2: Yes, I look at Detroit as the mecca of, soul music, black music, urban music, whatever you want to call it, like my people. Detroit is just that place. You look at, Motown Records. You look at artists like, Aretha Franklin. There's so many important artists and important pioneers of music in general that have come from Detroit. So for me to represent that and have a voice similar to those people and pioneers that I just named, it's something that I have to hold near and dear.
1: Mm-hmm.
2: So this is very important for somebody like me to represent Detroit in a very, I would say, soulful manner. A lot of that was here. It was born here in Detroit, Rob.
1: Yeah.
2: Yeah.
1: Also, though, unlike people from any number of other places, I mean, I talk to people from all over the place all the time.
2: Yeah.
1: Detroit has a unique history.
2: Yes.
1: A long history. There are tons mm-hmm. of different genres working in Detroit.
2: Yes.
1: People who are doing various different things, which I would think plays to one of the things you've talked about, that musically you're all over the map yeah. in your own head.
2: Mm-hmm.
1: So it gives you a lot of communities to draw on,
2: mm-hmm.
1: collaborators possibly, co-writers possibly,
2: yep.
1: just hearing other people doing what they do in their given genre right now.
2: Yes. There's a lot of like rock stuff going on out here, a lot of indie, some metal, that all have that base mm-hmm. of what you're saying, that mm-hmm. base of, that foundation of Detroit. Everybody's experimenting with that Detroit foundation in the back of their mind.
1: And you mentioned Motown. Just 2 days ago, I had a band here mm-hmm. from England.
2: Ooh.
1: Even though the Motown Museum is closed for a year, they're doing this massive renovation
2: yes.
1: And adding to the museum. They still wanted to go. They just wanted to drive by on Grand Boulevard and take a look, not just at Hitsville, where a lot of these records mm-hmm. were recorded, the studio in there, but they also wanted to see the other houses on that side of the block
2: wow.
1: and on the other side of the block. As Motown expanded,
2: wow.
1: each house
2: yeah.
1: became a thing.
2: Yep.
1: There was a house for publishing. There was a mm-hmm. house to do the artwork.
2: Yep.
1: There was a finishing school.
2: Yeah.
1: To teach
2: Maxine
1: artists.
2: Powell.
1: Maxine Powell.
2: Yeah.
1: To teach people how to be
2: exactly.
1: a performing artist. They just wanted to see the buildings,
2: wow.
1: even if they couldn't get in.
2: I've been obsessed with Motown since probably about eighth grade.
1: Mm-hmm.
2: I actually had a Motown class in middle school. They had a Motown class called the Motown Sound. That's when everything just stuck. It went from learning about young Michael Jackson to learning about young Stevie Wonder. Martha Reeves, even the Motown theme song, "We are a very swinging company, working hard from day to day. Nowhere will you find more unity than at Hitsville, USA." I live and breathe that stuff, man. If this was back in the day, I would be knocking on Berry Gordy's door.
1: Yeah.
2: Like that's how much I love the Motown sound and the Motown movement. And we talked about Maxine Powell. Her finishing school, man, would that be awesome if the artists that I know in Detroit, if we had a place to go where they could teach us to walk, talk, dress, perform like a Motown artist, man. It's a dream of mine. The sun.

0: 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Our in-studio guest this week is the singer you just heard, Apropos, joined in the appearance by Elias Gardner on keyboards, playing the bass, Rick Enrico Marone, James Abood on guitar, and playing the drums, Reggie Bango Williams. 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
0: Thanks for joining us this time on Acoustic Cafe. Many thanks again to Apropos and band joining us live in the studio. Next week on the program, we are going to have new soul from MT Jones and Blessing Jolie, plus the latest from Death Cab for Cutie, a Billy Joel cover, and a Billy Joel classic from 40 years ago. And our in-studio guest for the week taking a real leap on their new album, The Arcadian Wild. 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

0: Hello, everybody, and welcome to the Putumayo World Music Hour, a musical journey around the globe. I'm Rosalie Howard.
1: And I'm Dan Storper.
0: Today, we'll explore the music of a country that has had a profound impact on popular music around the world, South Africa.
1: South African styles have influenced mainstream music for years. For instance, Paul Simon's world-famous Graceland album introduced many people to the a cappella gospel choir, Ladysmith Black Mambazo.
0: And most of us are familiar with Solomon Linda's The Lion Sleeps Tonight, either through the 60s hit by the Tokens or in the musical The Lion King. But let's begin with this African language version titled Mbube by Tsepo Shola.

0: the 2000 remake of Pata Pata by the queen of South African music, Miriam Makeba. The original version crossed over to mainstream radio in the 1960s.
1: I had a chance to visit South Africa at Miriam's invitation when she was performing at a Millennium New Year's Eve party for Nelson Mandela. He was returning to his prison on Robben Island to symbolically move beyond his past and express his hope for a new democratic South Africa in the coming millennium.
0: In the 1970s, groups like the Soul Brothers started including jazz, funk, and soul in their sound, mixed with local styles like Makanga, named for the cornmeal porridge that is a staple in many Zulu communities.
1: Suggesting that Makanga is the daily bread of South African music,
0: Ujahini is on Putumayo's South Africa collection.

0: known sometimes simply as The Voice. That was South Africa's Vusi Malasela with Ntate Malasela.
1: Ntate is a title of respect that means uncle or father. We'll bring some European influence into the next set with an acoustic singer-songwriter whose last name, Van der Spree, reflects his Dutch heritage.
0: And if you'd like to know more about what you're hearing, check putumayo.com. That's PUTUMAYO.com. 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
0: The richness and variety of South African music is our focus today on the Putumayo World Music Hour. I'm Rosalie Howard.
1: And I'm Dan Storper. Nibs van der Spree is of Boer heritage, since he's descended from the Dutch merchants who first settled in South Africa in the 1600s, who were referred to as Boers.
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1: Mahube means new dawn in the Soto language. They blend together many African styles, including Marabi, Maskandi, and Zimbabwean Jit.
0: Our next singer is actually from South Africa's neighbor, Swaziland, but he spends a lot of his time writing, recording, and living in his second home, South Africa. Boloja sings in English and in Siswati, which is one of the 11 official languages of South Africa.
1: He calls his acoustic melodic style Swazi Soul, and his music explores the social and economic struggles of Africans while staying positive and uplifting.
0: Mombela means many people living together in a small space. It's on Putumayo's South Africa collection.

0: 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The duo called Black Sunshine with Nkosi.
1: They're certainly an exciting new band. They marry jazz, rock, and hip-hop with South African styles Kwaito and Kwela to create what one reviewer called a South African musical fruit salad.
0: We'll salute a true legend next, Johnny Clegg. 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
1: Hi, this is Nick Forster. 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
3: 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And one of its pioneers is Johnny Clegg.
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5: Utshani Obulele, Bufuswa Omlilo Mama.

0: Ma Cherie by Freshly Ground, inspired by the lively township jive that originated in the black neighborhoods of Johannesburg during apartheid.
1: The next singer, Zorro, has overcome some major challenges, including learning how to walk again when he was shot by police after coming to the aid of a woman who was being beaten.
0: He now lives in Sweden and has become a star in Scandinavia. He sings in English and his native tongue, Xhosa, famous for its unique clicking consonants. Work is included on the South Africa collection.

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1: South African music has been shaped by struggle against apartheid and against the daily economic and political hardships most Africans share. And yet it has retained an upbeat, optimistic point of view that has endeared it to music lovers around the world.
0: And it's brought us so many passionate voices and highly danceable rhythms. I'm Rosalie Howard. The Putumayo World Music Hour is produced by Big Toe Audio. 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

0: From Ontario, Canada, Alicia Brilla. From Boulder, District Attorney Michael Daugherty. And from San Francisco, California, Chuck Prophet and his cumbia shoes. I'm Helen Forster. Right now, join me in welcoming Nick Forster.
1: Thanks, Helen. Thanks, everybody. Welcome to E-Town Hall. We have a great show. This week, we're actually going to prove once again, beyond a doubt, that music is, in fact, the universal language. It connects us across boundaries and borders. And we've got a couple of guests this week who have not only broad musical tastes and lots of curiosity, but they really celebrate music from different cultures. And it reminds us all that we are stronger when we learn from and are exposed to different cultures and other traditions. We need to be reminded of that these days. Our country has been made stronger since its inception by bringing in all kinds of people. And so that reminder is important, especially now. Yeah. And music is such a great way. Music is such a great way to kind of make that connection. Alicia Brilla is from Canada. She traces her ancestral roots to Tanzania and India. Her music is a wonderful blend of things that have inspired her. She's a very natural singer and songwriter. She's coming up in a little while. Up first, Chuck Prophet. He is a prolific, legendary singer-songwriter. He has written hundreds of songs, made dozens of records. His songs have been recorded by tons and tons of people, people like Dan Penn and Kim Ritchie and Solomon Burke and Bruce Springsteen have cut his songs. So he's been at this a while. He's so good. His latest project was actually inspired by his love of cumbia music, Latin cumbia music. And his new band and his latest record both reflect that change, that evolution in his musical style and taste. He's been through a lot since he was last here. We'll touch on that in a little while, but right now we're just so glad he's back with us. So please help me welcome back to E-Town along with his band. It's Chuck Prophet and his cumbia shoes. Here they are.

0: Chuck Prophet, welcome back to E-Town.
1: Oh, thank you,
0: so
1: Nick.
0: So good to hear you and your band. It's cool. It's been a while. I think it was maybe 2017 or something was last time you were here.
1: Yeah, we've had a couple interruptions since then, I think.
0: A few things have happened.
1: Yeah.
0: You've had at least a couple. We all had one, which was the global pandemic.
1: Yes.
0: And you had another.
1: That's true. I had a health scare that sidelined me for a good 6 months or so.
0: Stage 4 lymphoma doesn't sound like a health scare. Sounds like a big problem.
1: Yeah, well, I got some great care, and after 6 months of treatment, I was 100% remission.
0: Wow, amazing.
1: Thank you.
0: Amazing. You, you know, whenever any of us bumps up against our mortality, it tends to, you know, shift your priorities or rearrange the things you care about in your life, but it seems like in your case, it just made you love music a little more.
1: I mean, I had never really considered mortality. I really thought it was for other people, you know. And it's kind of like, it's so far in the distance, you can't really make it out, you know. And then you start to see its face a little bit. And, oh, it looks like my cousin. I don't know, you know. And so I did confront that. And I guess, you know, we're all going to confront it.
0: Yeah, of course.
1: Yeah, and the pandemic wasn't all bad for me. I mean, it was really the first time that I stopped. You know, I was on kind of a treadmill of records and tours, and you get home and you're just trying to get over the tour and you're getting ready for the next one, or, you know, writing songs for the next record. And it was really the first time that I listened to music like a, you know, 11-year-old just lying on the carpet with nowhere to go and nothing to do but listen to music, you know, really.
0: Is that where you first started thinking about cumbia and that style of music? Is that where you sort of bumped into it?
1: Well, I live in San Francisco, and so, you know, there's a pretty strong Latin community, and there's a club we play there called the Makeout Room. We often... Oh, okay. And we often play there on Saturday nights, and, you know, we'll pack the place and everything, but they're always giving us the rush to get out of there, you know, and because at 10 o'clock, it's cumbia night, and that's where they make all their money. And so, one Saturday night, we packed up our gear, and we neatly put it in the corner, and we'd had a great show, and we were all sitting around in these Naga Hide booths, you know, enjoying a beverage, and the DJ came in, and he dropped a needle on this record, and the bass line was coming out of the subs, you know. And Stephanie, my wife, who's in my band, of course, was dancing with Vicente, our drummer. And I was like, I don't think I want this night to end. What is this? You know, so I really had a heightened awareness about cumbia music. And that goes back several years. But being sidelined really afforded me the time to collect records and soak in it. Yeah.
0: And cumbia is really just Colombian Latin salsa, right? Or is it something more than that? I don't know.
1: I don't know either. I know that I get corrected a lot. Yeah.
0: You know, it's funny because, you know, if you bump into any tradition, whatever it is, you get into it and you really, like, try to decode it. How do they make that sound? What instrument is that? What's the thing? And the more you get into it, you can't help but sort of bring it back into your world, which dilutes whatever tradition you're bumping into. So you're always going to find people who are going to say, well, you're not playing it right, or you're not doing the original, and it's not authentic, but the beauty is the cross-pollination, really.
1: Well, absolutely. I mean, my attitude about music is, if I could get as close to cumbia as the Clash got to reggae, then I figure I'm cool, you know?
0: Hey, just quickly, just tell us about your band. Just tell their names and what they're playing, just because they're so good.
1: Well, we've got Vicente Rodriguez playing the trap kit, the drums and percussion. We've got James DePreto on guitar and lap steel here tonight. Alejandro Gomez is going to play bajo sexto and organ. Mario Cortez is going to sing and play percussion. And Mario and Alejandro are from a group called Quien Sabe, who I thought I discovered, but they've been around. And they're a cumbia group, a family group from the central coast of California, from the farming community of Salinas.
0: Yeah.
1: And I followed them around and was kind of a fan, and, you know, they were nice enough. They said, Chuck, you know, if you wanted to come down to Salinas, we've got a house in the woods and you can bring your amp and your guitar and turn up as loud as you want. And so for an apartment dweller like me, I was like, oh, I'll be there. And so a lot of this came out of jamming with those guys, and they were my teachers in many ways.
0: Yeah. Well, it's so cool that you get to bring that experience with you and combine it with your songwriting and then share it with your fans and travel, because you're a guy who makes records and gets out on the road and plays gigs. So
1: I mean, if I'm going to be a troubadour, you know, by definition, I got to go places.
0: Yeah,
1: you know?
0: Right. All right. Well, we're glad you stopped here, and we got lots more music to get to. So welcome back, if you would, Chuck Proffitt and his Cumbia Shoes. Great band.

0: That's Chuck Prophet and his Cumbia Shoes. James DePrado on the guitar, Vicente Rodriguez, Mario Cortez, Mike Anderson, and Alejandro Gomez. The latest record is called Wake the Dead, and these guys will be back to play some more music later on in the show.
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0: I'm Nick Forster. Chuck Prophet and his Cumbia Shoes are going to be back to play some more music later on. And coming up, Alicia Brilla is here from Canada. She and Sammy Duke will be out to play some stuff. So I was talking before about the beauty of having music bring us together and expose us to different cultures. And the world is confusing out there because we're in a moment where, you know, in some cases, brown-skinned people who speak Spanish are getting picked up because they just look the part. And we're here in Colorado, which used to be part of Mexico and borders New Mexico, where there's a lot of brown-skinned Spanish-speaking people who've lived there for centuries. And so it's a little weird. And I'm not saying that law enforcement shouldn't identify criminals and protect our ability to be safe. Absolutely, that should happen. But it's getting a little blurry out there. And confusing. So I'm confused about a lot of stuff. So I figured I would call a lawyer and say, what is going on? So I called actually our district attorney here in Colorado. And we had a conversation. And I was like, you know, we should probably share that conversation. So I've invited him to join us today to help us learn some stuff. So please welcome our local district attorney, Michael Daugherty. He's here. Yeah. Michael, welcome. Glad you could do this. I know you're a busy guy. Maybe we could start just by telling us a little bit about how you got to be the district attorney. I know you went to law school.
5: Yes.
0: So we could start after that.
5: This is where the big reveal happens, yeah. That I've been your district attorney for 7 years and I never went to law school.
0: Yeah.
5: Well, first, let me say thank you for having me on with you tonight. And it's great to be back at E-Town. And congratulations, by the way, on your induction into the Bluegrass Hall of Fame.
0: Oh, thank you, Michael. Thank you. Thank you.
5: So my journey actually starts with my grandparents. All four were Irish immigrants who came over on the boat with nothing but the shirts on their backs. Although I told my son that recently and he said, no pants? So I had to explain what it meant. But what it really meant was they came here for the freedoms and opportunities that this country offered to them then. But I grew up with a strong work ethic instilled in me and a love of this country and a willingness to fight for what we believe in.
0: Yeah.
5: And after graduating from community college and going on to law school, I knew I wanted to go into public service. So I had the honor of going to the Manhattan District Attorney's Office in New York City.
0: Right.
5: After law school. I served there for 13 years, ultimately being entrusted with the leadership of the office of 1,300 people. But I ultimately moved out to Colorado to work for the Colorado Attorney General's Office. And shortly after I arrived here, had the honor of being put in charge of the entire criminal section for the Attorney General's office. So then I handled cases all around the state of Colorado, and for the last 7 years, I've had the honor of being the elected district attorney for Boulder County.
0: Yeah. Yeah. And I know, I understand your priorities are obviously public safety and the rule of law, but in a broad sense, what I'm interested in now is that it seems like things have shifted. And I don't mean prosecuting bad guys and finding criminals and bringing them to justice. The things like legal precedent and basic rights like birthright citizenship and things that we think of, well, that's pretty much solid, but all of a sudden it's not solid for some reason. And so I think a lot of people listening to the show and in general are like, what is going on out there? Rules don't seem to be rules anymore. And that must be tough for a guy like you who's basically in the rules business.
5: Definitely. I mean, as someone who's fought for the rule of law and fought for justice throughout my 28-year career, what's happened over the past several months is absolutely shocking for everyone, and it's made the work we do in some ways even more important. Yeah. You're absolutely right about birthright citizenship. That is a constitutional right, plain and simple. And on the first day of the new administration, that was revoked, and it sent a shockwave through not just Colorado, but across this nation.
0: Yeah.
5: And right now, there are people who are terrified, who are afraid to come forward and have justice done because of things like birthright citizenship being revoked. The only thing defending them and protecting them right now is the rule of law, and that's what stopped it in the courts thus far.
0: Yeah.
5: One of the several judges was a federal judge who was appointed by Ronald Reagan. And he said, I've been on the bench for 4 decades, and I've never seen something as blatantly unconstitutional as this executive order. And that's the rule of law being upheld, and that's what I will always fight for.
0: Yeah, cool. I know that there are people who don't know what their rights are, and they don't know how to react to circumstances right now. Are there things we can do that will help our employees or our friends or our families be safer or better informed?
5: To answer your question, we've been doing Know Your Rights trainings. So one good example, Nick, for any employer out there, restaurant owner, would be if you hang a sign up that says private restricted area, then ICE has to have a warrant to go past that threshold. So the Know Your Rights trainings is designed to give people practical safety tips at a time that we're living through that's incredibly scary and challenging.
0: Yeah. And I want to point out you're working in tandem with the police department. You're not thwarting their efforts. You're not making it harder for them to prosecute or find criminals. You're just saying, like, let's be clear about what our priorities are and let's protect people who are not causing problems right now. So I think the fact that it's not anti-police is an important distinction. And the aberrations, the opportunity to take people off the streets and extradite them to other countries without an opportunity to call lawyers, stuff like that, that's an aberration. That's something we need to work against, right?
5: Absolutely. We have to. Each one of us has the ability to stand up and fight against it. And that can be done in a number of ways by attending our Know Your Rights trainings, also helping some of the nonprofits that assist immigrants in the community. They're overwhelmed right now with requests for legal assistance and family assistance, but helping community members be prepared. We've all seen these pictures and these videos of ICE showing up wearing masks. ICE should not be wearing masks. It undermines trust and confidence. And I've had the honor of working with outstanding women and men in law enforcement for 28 years. And we've worked gang cases, murder cases, really scary cases. They've never worn masks. I should not be wearing a mask. It really undercuts the trust and confidence that we have in government and the justice system. Also, the other thing I would mention that I'd love to have people support for is ICE has now received the largest amount of federal funding of any law enforcement agency at the federal level. That's in part because they're going to build private prisons run by for-profit corporations. And I stand here today to tell you that private prisons should be outlawed entirely.
0: Yeah. Well, you're doing exactly what I was hoping you would do, which is you're giving us some information and some inspiration and some confidence that there are folks who are really paying attention and working in this every day. And I really appreciate the work you're doing. And thanks for stopping by and sharing some insight. I know that there's a lot of work to do, and your point is well taken. We can all do this work together.
5: Well, it's my honor to be here. Thank you so much, Nick, and have a great night.
0: Thanks, Michael. Michael Dougherty, District Attorney. Michael Dougherty. You're listening to E-Town. I mentioned that Chuck Prophet and his band Kumbia Shoes are going to be back to play some more music later on. Right now, I'm going to tell you about our next guest, Alicia Brilla. She's born in Canada near Toronto. She has Indian and Tanzanian ancestry, and she's collaborated with a lot of famous musicians. She also is a professor at Berklee College of Music, the only woman in the production area. She's working hard to get more women into music production, recording and engineering. She's written music for film and television. And I should also mention that she's a really good singer and musician, and we're happy that she's here. Would you please help me welcome, for her first visit to E-Town, Alicia Brilla.
6: Hello, everybody. This song here, and it's one called Gifts, and I wrote it about coming from a mixed background. My mom comes from an Irish, English, Scottish settler heritage, and my dad is from East Africa, and he's Indian and East African. And growing up in a family that was both Christian and Muslim, we would sometimes go to church, sometimes go to Jamaat Khana. We would sometimes eat crap dinner, sometimes eat curry, sometimes both. And so I just grew up in a very dialectical environment where culture was always a mixed thing, and I really do think we are gifted by all of our ancestors in lots of different ways. And so this song is a dedication to all the people I come from. That's right, and that's Sammy Duke on bass tonight. Can we make some noise for Sammy Duke?

0: Alicia Brillo, welcome to E-Town.
1: Thank you all so much.
0: You're like a walking version of the UN. You represent four continents just inside your body. Yes. It's amazing.
1: It's weird. It's cool.
0: Yeah, it's very cool.
1: It's very cool.
0: And so you mentioned that there was sort of this happy coexistence of these different cultures in your house when you were growing up. Was there different music also going on? Did each parent bring a different musical style?
1: Yes, definitely. My dad is a musician, actually, from Tanzania. So he grew up listening to Michael Jackson and Prince and Queen, also Indian music and African music. So that's my dad's influence. And then my mom was Joni Mitchell and ABBA. Melodies, you know, good melodies.
0: I was imagining something slightly more rustic than Queen and ABBA, but...
1: Most people think, but I think because he's a music head, he listened to it all, you know?
0: Wow.
1: Yeah.
0: And so, what was your first? You picked up a guitar.
1: Yeah.
0: Who were you, other than your parents, who were your musical mentors and sort of influences?
1: Yeah. I loved reggae. I loved Selena, the Mexican-American singer, growing up. So, anytime I heard rhythms, bass lines, really cool palm-muted guitar parts, that was what I was drawn to. So, when I started playing guitar, I don't play with a pick. I've always just been picking or palm-muting, and that's... what I felt really drawn to emote from that instrument.
0: And what about the recording piece, the engineering piece? When did you start thinking? I mean, when you say something like, I've got gifts and I use them well, that implies a certain amount of confidence.
1: I mean, why not?
0: Why not?
1: Right?
0: Yeah.
1: Why not?
0: So, there are not that many women in the world of recording studios and engineers at clubs and stuff. So, you obviously were drawn to that on some level and thought, sure, I could do that.
1: When I was 15 or 16 in high school, I took a co-op, and it was at a recording studio. So that was when I started getting interested in recording and just how do you record a song and how do you capture a moment in time? How do you make art with recorded music?
0: Yeah. And was I right that your first record was self-produced and it did pretty well?
1: Yeah, I produced it, and it got a Juno nomination. I was up against Celine Dion, and I didn't win.
0: Yeah.
1: But that's okay. Still a cool thing to say. I've got gifts.
0: Right? Yeah.
1: There you go. That nomination was a gift. Yeah.
0: What do you think of as your special sauce that you bring to a collaborative project? What's your secret stuff that you bring?
1: Curiosity. I think that's probably the best quality I have because I always have more to learn as a human being. My brain and mind can always change. And yeah.
0: It's nice that in music, as in conversation, listening is really the most important part.
1: Isn't that true? Yeah. And I'm so grateful for these listeners here and the listeners at home.
0: Yeah. Well, thanks for coming here. We got lots more music to get to.
1: Yeah.
0: Glad you're here.
1: Thank you.
0: Please welcome back to the stage, Alicia Brillo.
1: Thank you. Thank you, Nick. I'm bringing up some special guests. Does everyone know Nick from E-Town? And Helen as well? Make some noise for Helen and Nick. And Christian on the tabla. Christian's going to be playing tabla. Yeah. What an honor.
0: Hey, can I just talk about Sammy's rig for just a minute? By the way, we've never seen this before. Somebody who is playing the cajon, the box you're sitting on, and the bass with one hand. And you got some other chimes and stuff, but just give us a little bit of what it is you're doing just by yourself. Just play a little.
2: Sure, okay.
0: Just a little demo.

0: you.
1: Thank you so much to Nick and Helen for having us, and thank you to E-Town and all of you for coming out. Just, we're super, super happy to be here. So grateful. Okay, this last one here we're going to play is a song that I wrote called Bigger Than That. I wrote it back in 2016.

0: Thank you so much, Colorado. Thank you, E-Town.
1: Thank you, Nick and Helen. And everybody here.

0: That's Alicia Brillo from Kitchener, Ontario, along with Sammy Duke, percussion and vocals and bass, and Christian Teal, Ellen Forster singing along, Adam Bodine on the keys. Thanks, Alicia.
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0: I'm Nick Forster. I'd like to say hello to our listeners who are hearing E-Town right now on stations like KHNS in Haines, Alaska. Thanks for tuning in. WMFE in Orlando, Florida. And on WMKY in Moorhead, Kentucky. Thanks for tuning in. As always, if you want some more information about any of our guests this week, lots of stuff is online at etown.org. Right before we bring Chuck back, it seems corny, but I just am inspired to do this anyway, but I'm going to do it just because Emma Lazarus made a thing, and it was about our moment. And I'm going to just read it to you because this is her poem that is enshrined at the base of the Statue of Liberty. Not like the brazen giant of Greek fame, with conquering limbs astride from land to land. Here at our sea-washed sunset gates shall stand a mighty woman with a torch whose flame is the imprisoned lightning, and her name, Mother of Exiles. From her beacon hand glows worldwide welcome. Her mild eyes command the air-bridged harbor that Twin Cities frame. Keep, ancient lands, your storied pomp, she cries, with silent lips. Give me your tired, your poor, your huddled masses yearning to breathe free. The wretched refuse of your teeming shore, send these, the homeless, tempest-tossed, to me. I lift my lamp beside the golden door.
4: That's America, folks. That's the Statue of Liberty.
0: All right, welcome back, if you would, please, Chuck Prophet and his great band, Cumbia Shoes. Here he comes, Chuck Prophet and Cumbia Shoes.
5: All right, this one's called Wake the Dead.

Chuck Prophet and his Cumbia Shoes out on Yep Rock. The record is called Wake the Dead. Chuck Prophet, James DePrado, Vicente Rodriguez, Mario Cortez, Mike Anderson, Alejandro Gomez. Such a good sound, you guys. Man, oh man. We've got time for one more song. We're going to get everybody out and do one more song together. I want to thank all our guests. Of course, thanks to Chuck and his band, Chuck Prophet and his band, the Cumbia Shoes. Thanks to the E-Tones and Helen Forrester. Thanks to our district attorney, Michael Doherty. Thanks so much for working so hard on all of our behalf. Thanks to Alicia Brilla and Sammy Duke, coming from Ontario, Canada. We've got one more song that is a mashup that could never have happened in the real world between Eddie Cochran and Selena, but we figured it out. I'm Nick Forrester. Hope you can be with us next week right here in E-Town.

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I got the party.

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1: 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Well, I am-

I'm Jake Flores with KSBW, and whenever I'm out reporting on the coast, I'm making sure that I'm tuned in to KRML, the locals radio station for the Monterey Bay.

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0: Hi, I'm Seabury from Monterey Bay National Marine Sanctuary. The ocean sunfish, or mola mola, is a true ocean giant, reaching weights of up to 5,000 pounds. This unique creature resembles a floating pancake with flattened sides and a small mouth that stays permanently open. But this doesn't stop them from enjoying their favorite meal, jellies. You might spot a mola mola near the surface, basking on its side to soak up warmth from the sun. Unfortunately, they face a serious threat from marine debris, as plastic bags can easily be mistaken for jellies. 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The ocean takes care of us. Let's return the favor. 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

0: 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Bonnie Raitt. Coming to you with her band, Bonnie Raitt. 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
1: 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We're open to the public. Yep, that means you. 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
7: 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The historic building at 301 Main Street, Salinas, has been rebranded as The Tap Room.
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4: This is Blue Dimensions. I'm Johnny Meister. In this hour of Blue Dimensions, we'll explore an album called Coherence from drummer Cindy Blackman Santana, an album that covers a lot of musical territory. We'll also hear from Goldings Bernstein Stewart, as keyboardist Larry Goldings, guitarist Peter Bernstein, and drummer Bill Stewart from their album Rhombus, and new music from saxophonist Elias Haslanger. We have a nearly century-old standard from drummer Mike Clark, music from the LaBeouf Brothers, and something from the new second album in the series, Alternative Guitar Summit.